0: You! Traitor like you doesn't deserve to wear the uniform.
1: Looks to me like you need all the help you can get.
0: Step aside. Lieutenant, I've got good news. We have a plan to end this war. Once and for all.
2: Yeah, right.
3: Sensors are picking up enemy movement, sir. Close by.
4: Locust! Take cover! Move! Shit!
0: We now have the light mass bomb. I'll take out all these bastards with one shot. But it can't work if we don't have the targeting data. That's why we need the resonator. It'll map their tunnels so that we can hit those sons of bitches where they live.
1: Now I'm pissed.
4: Up there!
0: We lost contact with Alpha Squad. Last transmission was from Henry Square. I want you to get in there, find those men, and deploy that resonator.
5: Will we have air support?
0: What? Are you kidding? You are the support, son!
1: Down to two!
0: Nemesis are keeping our birds out of the area. You'll have to move in on foot.
2: We're screwed.
1: All clear!
0: But the lieutenant here will be feeding you intel.
3: Yes, sir. And the smart thing to do right now would be to leave.
0: You! Get it done! I expect you to give me 110%, Phoenix.
1: I'm not doing this for you. Enemy reinforcements!
4: Take cover!
6: That one was on the house. Good luck, Delta.
4: Get up those stairs. Alpha's waiting.
7: Okay, man, here we go. You still got it?
1: I guess we'll find out, huh?

Hi, and welcome to this course. My name is Maurizio Naldi, and I will be your professor for this course. I'm a full professor of computer science at Lumsa University, and my research interests are in security economics and network economics. The general theme of today is security basics. And we are going to deal with three topics, which are relevance of ICT security, security aims, and managing security risks. So let's see first the first topic, which is the relevance of ICT security. So let's see why is ICT security so important. What does it entail? First, we wish to be able to carry out our activities without interferences. And also, we wish to protect our data from collection and alteration. And finally, we wish to protect service usage, which may be home banking, connectivity, and all the other usages we make of our network. So these three aims are connected to security and give us a panorama of what we wish to obtain from security activities. Why is security so important? First, we must say that the importance of security is often undervalued. And the role of IT companies, on the other way, has been steadily growing. And when we found out it has been neglected, it is too late to recover. So that's why we have to focus our attention on security issues well before they become a self-apparent. We must devise a security plan and put it into place well before any problems appear. And unfortunately, this is in contrast, in sharp contrast, with what is done is typically in a company. Let's say must say that probably the approach that does not consider the importance of ICT security was good enough, say, 20 or 30 years ago. Now, the importance which is attached to any IT activity in a company is steadily growing, as in becoming more and more important. And when we see that there has been a problem connected to ICT security, probably the damage has already taken place. So we must devise a plan and act before anything dangerous takes place. There has been an evolution of ICT security. In phase one, a purely technological issue to be dealt with

by the IT department only. That was the relevance given to ICT security. But in phase two, there has been a growing awareness of threats to resources. And finally, in phase three, we have reached a maturity of attitude towards ICT security, and there is a risk management approach. So in these three phases, which have taken some decades to evolve, we have gradually passed from a purely, say, technological consideration. So it was just a technical matters with no economic involvement, no strategic issues, and so on. And then we have passed to an understanding of what is at stake due to ICT security. For example, the fact that some important information may be leaked out and some resources may be given outside, may be found out from the outside. And in the end, we have now reached a stage where we understand that we must take a strategic approach to ICT security and deal with it as if it were a risk from the beginning. So risk management is the approach that is currently taken, that should be currently taken to deal with ICT security. What is to be protected? Well, first, of course, the resources to be protected are computers, but are not just computers. So actually, the real resource we need to protect is information. And that information is to be protected across a host of devices, which means laptop, mobiles, tablets, and so on. So we must take a different attitude. We are not interested in protecting physical resources, so your hardware, for example, or at least not in the first place. We're interested in protecting the information which is stored in our computers, the information we pass to other computers. And so that change, that marks a complete change in the attitude, in the stance we take with respect to ICT security. And in addition, we must protect that information wherever it is. So we may have the same information located in different places, in different devices, and we must protect that information, whether it is stored on a computer, on a laptop, on a desktop, or our mobile device, and so on. We must also understand who is posing a threat. In some cases, we have internal users. We have criminals for a profit. We have hackers for fun. We have competitors. We have terrorists. And we have governments and a lot of other stakeholders. So you see that the list is not complete, but there are a lot of people, a lot of organizations that are actually interested in the information we store in our devices, and which are interested in imposing a threat and attacking our network, attacking our computer systems. So the list, as you may see, includes also people who do it just for profit, but also people who do it just for fun. And there may be attackers who are interested just in developing a sense of general unsafety and insecurity, and so spreading terror among us, but also organizations which may be even supranational, whose aim is just to hide, to steal the information from us, whether it is hidden, and exploit it for their national purposes. Let's see what the threats are. Threat details are difficult to predict, and we have to consider what is realistic for a given organization. So which threats may be counterattacked, which threats

we may protect us from, and which threats are actually not very relevant because of the little value of the information they are going to steal, and so may be looked over. What we can do in the end is just getting ready for different kinds of threat. So we are not going to protect ourselves against a specific threat coming from a specific attacker, but we must get ready for a variety of attacks with no reference, no specific attention from the side from which those attacks come. We may distinguish, we may classify attacks in passive attacks, and in this case you see that there is the information passing from a sender to a receiver, and that information is intercepted, is observed by the attacker. So the attacker does not modify the data, just observe it as it passes. So there is a minimal interference with the flow of information. And this kind of attacks is difficult to detect. The attacker in a passive attack may be so able to perform the attack without leaving any trace of the passage. So they are, not so easy to make, maybe, but surely they are difficult to detect. The other category of attacks is that of active attacks. In this case, you see there is the usual flow of information from sender to the receiver, but the attacker in this case just, downloads or at least changes the information which is transiting, which is passing through the information channel. And the attacker now has a specific plan to change, to modify the message, and so giving false information to the receiver. Contrary to the category of passive attacks, active attacks are quite easy to detect. We may see at the end of the information flow, so at the end of the channel, understand quite easily whether the message has been modified. In this case, of course, we may not be able to understand how it was modified and who did it, but for sure we may leave the channel with the knowledge that something has been changed. So there has been an attack, and so the information that we have received is not reliable. Let's see some examples of active attacks. One example is the case of masquerade attacks. In this case, the attacker disguises itself as somebody else. So in a masquerade attack, typically the attacker poses itself as somebody else. So, for example, impersonates somebody who is actually a person that is trusted by the receiver. Another example is the case of replay attacks. And now the attacker captures some data and retransmit, for example, to bypass authorization. Another example is message modification. Now the attacker simply modifies the content of a message. And a final example is that of denial of service. In this case, the attacker makes a machine or a network service unavailable to users. These kind of attacks may, for example, last for hours, even for a whole day or for some days. That depends on the resilience of the network where the machine which is under attack is hosted. So the denial of service may also be of the distributed kind, and in this case the attacker leverages a large number of machines where the owner of those machines may be unaware of the attack going on, and uses those machines to perform the attack.
What is reported in the case of security attacks? Unfortunately, many attacks go undetected. Undetected and so naturally unreported. Many attacks are detected but go unreported. And there is an old piece of statistics that allows us to understand the severity of this phenomenon. So failed detection and even in the case of detection, failed reporting. In these statistics, there were nearly 9,000 attacks, so 8,932 attacks, and 7,860 were successful. But there were just 390 detected attacks, so think roughly 4 out of 90. And just 19 attacks were reported, so roughly 2 in 90. So that gives you an idea of how rare is detecting an attack and how even rarer is reporting an attack. So we just know the tip of the iceberg. Luckily, most of the undetected attacks are attacks or of very low importance, very low relevance. So they do not steal anything significant or even anything at all from our network, from our machines. And so we may even live with it. But the dangerous side of it is that we don't always know which attacks which have been unreported or undetected are really important. So security is still an open problem. Though security measures get better and better, so we continually devise new ways of protecting our network from the attacks. Also, new devices and operating systems are introduced. So that means that the range of devices which may be under attack is continually growing. And also services become more complex. And as they become more complex, they also become more vulnerable because there are a number of activities which are carried out and the number of activities which may be exploited for an attack. Also, new vulnerabilities appear. For example, we may find out that something that was thought to be secure has actually some vulnerability which can be exploited. And for example, there are vulnerabilities on new devices or new software. So when there is something new, we don't know from the beginning all the vulnerabilities which are inside it. But there may be also new vulnerabilities of existing, of all devices and software, which have not been found out yet. And overall, new attacks are continually devised. So there is no end to the creativity of attackers, which continually try to exploit some vulnerabilities, some hidden knowledge, something which has not been considered by the network designer, the machine designer, and try to exploit that information to carry out new attacks. In addition, there are also off-the-peg hacking tools. And that means that attacks may be conducted not just by experts, but some tools have been developed and sold to the general public. So that means that those people who wish to spend some money to get some hacking tool may use it to conduct an attack without having a rich knowledge or perfect computing skills. And so even people with limited computer knowledge may now use malware and successfully carry out an attack. So the
number of people who can plan and carry out an attack is much larger than in the past. We must not be concerned just with expert attackers, with expert hackers, but also we must be concerned with just even high school students who are able to buy or get one of these hacking tools and use it. Let's see now some review questions about this first topic, which may help us in focusing and on the topic itself. First question, what is to be protected? Second question, where do vulnerabilities come from? And third question, does hacking require coding skills? And now we can pass to the second topic of this class, which is security aims. First, we wish to see a model of network security, which is a bit more detailed of the image than the image we have seen before. Now we see an information channel, which is used to convey the information from the sender to the recipient, the receiver. And what is to be transmitted is a message. And the information channel, which lies between the message sender and the message receiver, is typically unreliable. So we have to consider that it is open to the attacks of some opponents. So we cannot rely on the intrinsic security of the information channel. And so here we have drawn an opponent which may be present along the information channel to conduct its attack, whether it is a passive or an active attack. And so for that reason, the sender must perform some security-related transformation to the message. So to be able to send the message safely across the information channel. So that means that the message is somewhat combined with some secret information that is used to make the message able to pass safely along the information channel. Safely means that it cannot be modified, for example, without the receiver being aware of that. And that secret information may be delivered, for example, from a trusted third party. So when we come to the security networks which are used to connect users of the network, networks must be considered as intrinsically insecure. As I said before, we cannot rely on the intrinsic security of the network. Security must be added from the an endpoint to the other. And our data travel through a variety of devices and networks. So we don't even know exactly which network will be crossed, which network our message will cross to reach the final destination. And so nobody can guarantee along the whole path the absence of intruders. So there's nobody in charge of the whole path from the source to the destination. So nobody can guarantee the security of the whole path. We must introduce some security from the beginning, so from the source endpoint, and that will allow us to safely deliver the message at the destination endpoint. So the aim of network security is to guarantee an end-to-end secure path from the origin to the destination, despite the insecurity of all the intermediate paths. So in other words, the security we have

must cater, must take care of the insecurity of the channel we use. And security is a word we use in general term, but there are directly different phases of security, different aspects of security. And so there are three major facets of security. First, security, of course, means protecting our device and data. And the three facets, the three aspects, are condensed into the CIA triplet, where the triplet is formed with the initials of three aspects of security. The first one, the C, is confidentiality. The second one is integrity. And the third one, which stands for A, is availability. So, confidentiality is about the fact that the contents of our communications is known, must be known, just to us and the other party. So, those contents cannot be viewed by a third party. By that, I do not mean that the message cannot be intercepted. I mean that though it is intercepted, the real content, the meaning of that message is not disclosed. So the opponent, the attacker may be able to retrieve the message, but is not capable of reading it. Integrity, the second aspect of the CIA triplet. Our data should not be subject to manipulation, so should not be changed along the path. But if that takes place, also if half our data is manipulated, that manipulation should be revealed to us. So the destination, the receiver, must be able to understand whether the message is an integral, a perfect, faithful copy of the original or not. So whether it has been modified along the way. Let's see some specific integrity attacks. So in particular, we wish to avoid data duplication. We must avoid data insertion, data modification, so a straightforward change of the data, data reordering, so the messages do not arrive in the same order in which they have been sent. And finally, data replay. So the data is retrieved by an attacker, and later retransmitted to the same destination. What about availability? The final letter A in the triplet. The data should always be available to the intended party. So any service user must be able to use those services. And so no intentionally provoked outages should take place. So any service provided by a server, provided by a company, must be available 24/7. Another kind of attack, which is somewhat outside the triplet, the CIA triplet, is non-repudiation. That means that the sender should not be able to deny that it sent the message. So once the sender has sent the message, then it will be associated to it, with no possibility for the sender to deny that. On the other hand, also, the receiver should not be able to deny that he received the message. Okay, so this is something that binds both the receiver and the sender. Typically, we are more interested in the sender. The sender must not be able to send the message and then tells, and then not recognizing it anyway. But in some cases, we may also be interested in the receiver denying that it has received some message. So no repudiation, which avoids those two situations, provides a proof

of the origin of the message. So when it is intended to disable the sender to deny sending the message, then it provides a proof of the origin of the message. We now consider some concrete, some very practical questions. And so, actually, what do we wish to protect? We must be careful about understanding exactly what is valuable to us. Before laying out any security plan or any recovery plan or any resilience plan, we must be sure of what we actually intend to protect. And also we must understand the value of what we wish to protect, because stuff of no value is probably not worthwhile to protect. So we must understand what we protect and the value attached to that information of that device. And finally, as a consequence, how much shall we invest in security? Of course, the amount of investment must be proportional to the value we intend to protect. It is worthless to invest a lot of money in protecting something that has actually no value to us. Okay? Or on the other hand, investing very little in protecting what is very valuable to us. So the investment must be strictly related to the value of what we wish to protect. And now let's see some review questions for the second topic. The first one is, what is meant by confidentiality? And the second one is, what is meant by integrity? And finally, third one, what is meant by availability? So we cover all the letters in the CIA triplet: confidentiality, integrity, and availability. And now let's come to the third topic in this introductory class, which is managing security risks. And the first question we have to ask ourselves is, how do we evaluate risk? We must consider at the same time both the frequency of risk events and their impact. So how often those risk events may take place, and also what happens when they take place. Is their impact meaningful, or the impact is very, very low, of no interest? This can be done through a so-called risk matrix. And we have damages. The damages involve, for example, the direct economic loss. So as a consequence of the risk event, we lose some money immediately. But it may damages may also involve some lost revenues. So that means that as a consequence of the or not being able or carrying out our activities, we lose some money. And also we must consider restoration costs. So once the network or our devices are down, we must take them up again. And that means that we have to spend some time and money to perform that restoration. And so that involves some costs. And also the reputational damages. So we must not consider just material damages, but also the fact that once we have been subject to an attack, then the general public feels not very secure when accessing our network, our services. And so we have a reputational damage consequent to the fact that we may not be considered as safe, as secure as before the attack. And also some intellectual property rights that are violated. For example, if we hold some material which is protected by IP rights, and that material is revealed and so used in violation of some copyright agreement, then we also experience some loss.
And finally, some organizational delays. Any attack disrupts our usual activities. So we must take some time to bring all our activities back to the normal level, normal flow. So there is some delay introduced all through our organization. We must evaluate risks. So we have seen some damage, some kind of damages, but we must estimate. We need to estimate the frequency, or in theoretical terms, the probability of a risk event. And this, of course, may not be easy. So we are not perfectly able to understand whether an attack, maybe even a new attack, will take place once or twice or 10 times in the next year. So we must rely on rough estimates. And this is also because we lack historical data. So we are not even able to predict the frequency of attacks that have taken place in the past, because we do not have enough data in our past. But also we must consider that threats are continually evolving. So even if we were able to have a full history of what has taken place in our network in the past, that is valid just for the past, and we cannot use just straightforwardly for the future, because some attacks may be increasing, so even attacks that we've seen before may become more frequent, but also new attacks that we had never seen, we had never experienced, may be carried out in the future. And of course, we may not be able to forecast those new events, those new risks, those new threats, just by looking at the past. Vulnerabilities. The success of attacks depends on the existence of sweet spots, of vulnerabilities. Of course, if our devices were totally unvulnerable, then no attack would be successful. And vulnerabilities are not just bugs to be fixed. So it is not just a straightforward issue, so find a vulnerability and fix it. Because in most cases, vulnerabilities are due to organizational problems or individual behavior. So it is not just a technical issue, it is also a human, a behavioral issue. And of course, in that case, there is not a bug to be fixed. There are behaviors to be changed, okay, malpractices to be changed. Which are the sources of vulnerabilities? For example, we may have a lack of backup. So that means that we have not protected our data by duplicating it and keeping it in a secure place. And so in the case an attack is successful, then we may lose our data. There may be some role management issues. So in that case, that means that there is no certainty about who is responsible for that. So that means taking actions, devising plans, or activating itself in the case of an attack. There also may be some unawareness of risks. So we do not know all the risks that take place, and so we may be unaware that some risks may take place, or even that some risks are taking place. And of course, as I said before, there may be some improper behavior on the side of our users, of our personnel, our staff. Continuing with the list of possible vulnerability sources, we have configuration errors, which leave some path, some gate open to attackers, and also some lack of education or training. So probably the people in our company are not being properly trained to deal with attacks. Also, even lack of physical security, but it means that our devices are freely accessible from the outside, not just by communication path, but even by physical access.

And so let's see the set of review questions for this topic, the final topic. And the first one is, which kind of damages may we experience? The second one, which are the major sources of vulnerabilities? And the third one is, do we experience a lack of historical data? We have come to the end of the third topic, and so we can now review the questions, all the questions we have gone through about the three topics. First question, what is to be protected? So which resources, which devices? And where do vulnerabilities come from? Then, does hacking require coding skills? Or it may be carried out, for example, by even non-experts. What is meant by confidentiality? What is meant by integrity? And what is meant by availability? So the three letters making the CIA triplet. Which kind of damages may we experience? And which are the major source of vulnerability? And do we experience a lack of historical data? So that's the end of the review questions. And this is also the end of this class. I remind you that you can always take a look at the material which is hosted on the course webpage on the university website. So that's all for now, and see you in the next class. Bye. Thank you for the attention.

0: My name is Devon Vode Eba. I had a record label with my brother. I knew what I wanted to do, and I knew that in Nigeria I couldn't find the tools that I needed. So in 2008, I packed my bags, came here to Italy.
1: I'm Noemi. I was born in Rome. I work full-time for a company, and I'm a computer programmer.
2: I'm Zakaria from Somalia. I'm a refugee who's living in Italy since 2008.
0: In 2015, I became a refugee myself. From 2008 when I left to when I wanted to go back, things had escalated.
1: It's so difficult because my work is a full-time work and I can't go to the lessons.
2: It is not easy. You must work for your own self. You must survive. A friend told me that there is this possibility to study Unituno, like a scholarship.
0: The scholarship was meant for refugees and asylum seekers. I went through the process and they were very helpful, you know, in taking me through the process step by step.
3: Io credo che la base di ogni cosa deve essere quella di far nascere e crescere le competenze dei cittadini a qualsiasi livello, in qualsiasi parte del mondo. 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Lo studente è al centro del processo.
2: You don't need to come to the university, but you have a possibility that you go from the computer. If you are in difficulty, you can stop and repeat.
1: There are video lessons. You have the professor full time, when I want and where I want.
0: The lessons are structured in such a way that it is so easy to understand. The lecturers are really, really top notch, and that I think it's a huge, huge, huge plus.
3: La tecnologia ci sta portando iscritti da 167 paesi, che fa in modo che noi entriamo a conoscerla e produciamo contenuti insieme. 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
1: I chosen Uninet because their professors are the best. They communicate with the MIT and they want to go to MIT.
0: You can't put a value on knowledge. Your level of impact in life is directly proportional to what knowledge that you have. Through this scholarship, I have the possibility of having access to knowledge. It's invaluable.
2: So my objective is this, to finish the university and to follow my dream, to be a filmmaker and to continue on my way.
3: L'Università Telematica di Nettuno è stata veramente l'università che è riuscita a democratizzare l'accesso al sapere.

Hi, and welcome to this course. My name is Maurizio Naldi, and I will be your professor for this course. I'm a full professor of computer science at Lumsa University, and my research interests are in security economics and network economics. The general theme of today is security basics, and we are going to deal with three topics, which are relevance of ICT security, security aims, and managing security risks. So let's see first the first topic, which is the relevance of ICT security. So let's see, why is ICT security so important? What does it entail? First, we wish to be able to carry out our activities without interferences. And also, we wish to protect our data from collection and alteration. And finally, we wish to protect service usage, which may be home banking, connectivity, and all the other usages we make of our network. So these three aims are connected to security and give us a panorama of what we wish to obtain from security activities. Why is security so important? First, we must say that the importance of security is often undervalued. And the role of IT companies, on the other way, has been steadily growing. And when we found out it has been neglected, it is too late to recover. So that's why we have to focus our attention on security issues well before they become a self-apparent. We must devise a security plan and put it into place well before any problems appear. And unfortunately, this is in contrast, in sharp contrast, with what is done, it is typically in a company. Let's say, must say that probably the approach that does not consider the importance of ICT

IT security was good enough, say, 20 or 30 years ago. Now, the importance which is attached to any IT activity in a company is steadily growing, as in becoming more and more important. And when we see that there has been a problem connected to ICT security, probably the damage has already taken place. So we must devise a plan and act before anything dangerous takes place. There has been an evolution of ICT security. In phase one, a purely technological issue to be dealt with by the IT department only. That was the relevance given to ICT security. But in phase two, there has been a growing awareness of threats to resources. And finally, in phase three, we have reached a maturity of attitude towards ICT security, and there is a risk management approach. So in these three phases, which have taken some decades to evolve, we have gradually passed from a purely, say, technological consideration. So it was just a technical matters with no economic involvement, no strategic issues, and so on. And then we have passed to an understanding of what is at stake due to ICT security. For example, the fact that some important information may be leaked out and some resources may be given outside, may be found out from the outside. And in the end, we have now reached a stage where we understand that we must take a strategic approach to ICT security and deal with it as if it were a risk from the beginning. So risk management is the approach that is currently taken, that should be currently taken to deal with ICT security. What is to be protected? Well, first, of course, the resources to be protected are computers, but are not just computers. So actually, the real resource we need to protect is information. And that information is to be protected across a host of devices, which means laptop, mobiles, tablets, and so on. So we must take a different attitude. We are not interested in protecting physical resources, so your hardware, for example, or at least not in the first place. We're interested in protecting the information which is stored in our computers, the information we pass to other computers. And so that change, that marks a complete change in the attitude, in the stance we take with respect to ICT security. And in addition, we must protect that information wherever it is. So we may have the same information located in different places, in different devices, and we must protect that information, whether it is stored on a computer, on a laptop, on a desktop, or our mobile device, and so on. We must also understand who is posing a threat. In some cases, we have internal users. We have criminals for a profit. We have hackers for fun. We have competitors. We have terrorists. And we have governments and a lot of other stakeholders. So you see that the list is not complete, but there are a lot of people, a lot of organizations that are actually interested in the information we store in our devices and which are interested in imposing a threat and attacking our network, attacking our computer systems. So the list, as you may see, includes also people who do it just for profit, but also people who do it just for fun. And there may be attackers who are interested just in developing a sense of general unsafety and insecurity, and so spreading terror among us.

But also organization which may be even supranational, whose aim is just to hide, to steal the information from us, whether it is hidden, and exploit it for their national purposes. Let's see what the threats are. Threat details are difficult to predict, and we have to consider what is realistic for a given organization. So, which threats may be counterattacked, which threats we may protect us from, and which threats are actually not very relevant because of the little value of the information they are going to steal, and so may be looked over. What we can do in the end is just getting ready for different kinds of threat. So we are not going to protect ourselves against a specific threat coming from a specific attacker, but we must get ready for a variety of attacks with no reference, no specific attention from the side from which those attacks come. We may distinguish, we may classify attacks in passive attacks, and in this case you see that there is the information passing from a sender to a receiver, and that information is intercepted, is observed by the attacker. So the attacker does not modify the data, just observe it as it passes. So there is a minimal interference with the flow of information. And this kind of attacks is difficult to detect. The attacker in a passive attack may be so able to perform the attack without leaving any trace of the passage. So they are, not so easy to make, maybe, but surely they are difficult to detect. The other category of attacks is that of active attacks. In this case, you see there is the usual flow of information from sender to the receiver, but the attacker in this case just, downloads or at least changes the information which is transiting, which is passing through the information channel. And the attacker now has a specific plan to change, to modify the message, and so giving false information to the receiver. Contrary to the category of passive attacks, active attacks are quite easy to detect. We may see at the end of the information flow, so at the end of the channel, understand quite easily whether the message has been modified. In this case, of course, we may not be able to understand how it was modified and who did it, but for sure we may leave the channel with the knowledge that something has been changed. So there has been an attack, and so the information that we have received is not reliable. Let's see some examples of active attacks. One example is the case of masquerade attacks. In this case, the attacker disguises itself as somebody else. So in a masquerade attack, typically the attacker poses itself as somebody else. So for example, impersonates somebody who is actually a person that is trusted by the receiver. Another example is the case of replay attacks. And now the attacker captures some data and retransmit, for example, to bypass authorization. Another example is message modification. Now the attacker simply modifies the content of a message. And a final example is that of denial of service. In this case, the attacker makes a machine

network service unavailable to users. These kind of attacks may, for example, last for hours, even for a whole day or for some days. That depends on the resilience of the network where the machine which is under attack is hosted. So the denial of service may also be of the distributed kind, and in this case the attacker leverages a large number of machines where the owner of those machines may be unaware of the attack going on, and uses those machines to perform the attack. What is reported in the case of security attacks? Unfortunately, many attacks go undetected. Undetected and so naturally unreported. Many attacks are detected but go unreported. And there is an old piece of statistics that allows us to understand the severity of this phenomenon, so of fail detection and even in the case of detection, failed reporting. In these statistics, there were nearly 9,000 attacks, so 8,932 attacks, and 7,860 were successful. But there were just 390 detected attacks, so think roughly 4 out of 90. And just 19 attacks were reported, so roughly 2 in 90. So that gives you an idea of how rare is detecting an attack and how even rarer is reporting an attack. So we just know the tip of the iceberg. Luckily, most of the undetected attacks are attacks or of very low importance, very low relevance. So they do not steal anything significant or even anything at all from our network, from our machines. And so we may even live with it. But the dangerous side of it is that we don't always know which attacks which have been unreported or undetected are really important. So security is still an open problem. Though security measures get better and better, so we continually devise new ways of protecting our network from the attacks. Also, new devices and operating systems are introduced. So that means that the range of devices which may be under attack is continually growing. And also services become more complex. And as they become more complex, they also become more vulnerable because there are a number of activities which are carried out and a number of activities which may be exploited for an attack. Also, new vulnerabilities appear. For example, we may find out that something that was thought to be secure has actually some vulnerability which can be exploited. And for example, there are vulnerabilities on new devices or new software. So when there is something new, we don't know from the beginning all the vulnerabilities which are inside it. But there may be also new vulnerabilities of existing, of all devices and software, which have not been found out yet. And overall, new attacks are continually devised. So there is no end to the creativity of attackers, which continually try to exploit some vulnerabilities, some hidden knowledge, something which has not been considered by the network designer, the machine designer, and try to exploit that information to carry out new attacks. In addition, there are also

off the peg hacking tools. And that means that attacks may be conducted not just by experts, but some tools have been developed and sold to the general public. So that means that those people who wish to spend some money to get some hacking tool may use it to conduct an attack without having a rich knowledge or perfect computing skills. And so even people with limited computer knowledge may now use malware and successfully carry out an attack. So the number of people who can plan and carry out an attack is much larger than in the past. We must not be concerned just with expert attackers, with expert hackers, but also we must be concerned with just even high school students who are able to buy or get one of these hacking tools and use it. Let's see now some review questions about this first topic, which may help us in focusing on the topic itself. First question, what is to be protected? Second question, where do vulnerabilities come from? And third question, does hacking require coding skills? And now we can pass to the second topic of this class, which is security aims. First, we wish to see a model of network security, which is a bit more detailed of the image than the image we had seen before. Now we see an information channel, which is used to convey the information from the sender to the recipient, the receiver. And what is to be transmitted is a message. And the information channel, which lies between the message sender and the message receiver, is typically unreliable. So we have to consider that it is open to the attacks of some opponents. So we cannot rely on the intrinsic security of the information channel. And so here we have drawn an opponent which may be present along the information channel to conduct its attack, whether it is a passive or an active attack. And so, for that reason, the sender must perform some security-related transformation to the message. So, to be able to send the message safely across the information channel. So that means that the message is somewhat combined with some secret information that is used to make the message able to pass safely along the information channel. Safely means that it cannot be modified, for example, without the receiver being aware of that. And that secret information may be delivered, for example, from a trusted third party. So when we come to the security networks which are used to connect users of the network, networks must be considered as intrinsically insecure. As I said before, we cannot rely on the intrinsic security of the network. Security must be added from the an endpoint to the other. And our data travel through a variety of devices and networks. So we don't even know exactly which network will be crossed, which network our message will cross to reach the final destination. And so nobody can guarantee along the whole path the absence of intruders.

So there's nobody in charge of the whole path from the source to the destination. So nobody can guarantee the security of the whole path. We must introduce some security from the beginning, so from the source endpoint, and that will allow us to safely deliver the message at the destination endpoint. So the aim of network security is to guarantee an end-to-end secure path from the origin to the destination, despite the insecurity of all the intermediate paths. So in other words, the security we have must cater, must take care of the insecurity of the channel we use. And security is a word we use in general term, but there are directly different phases of security, different aspects of security. And so there are three major facets of security. First, security of course means protecting our device and data. And the three facets, the three aspects are condensed into the CIA triplet, where the triplet is formed with the initials of three aspects of security. The first one, the C, is confidentiality. The second one is integrity. And the third one, which stands for A, is availability. So, confidentiality is about the fact that the contents of our communications is known, must be known, just to us and the other party. So, those contents cannot be viewed by a third party. By that, I do not mean that the message cannot be intercepted. I mean that though it is intercepted, the real content, the meaning of that message is not disclosed. So the opponent, the attacker may be able to retrieve the message but is not capable of reading it. Integrity, the second aspect of the CIA triplet. Our data should not be subject to manipulation, so should not be changed along the path. But if that takes place, also if half our data is manipulated, that manipulation should be revealed to us. So the destination, the receiver, must be able to understand whether the message is an integral, a perfect, faithful copy of the original or not. So whether it has been modified along the way. Let's see some specific integrity attacks. So in particular, we wish to avoid data duplication. We must avoid data insertion, data modification, so a straightforward change of the data, data reordering, so the messages do not arrive in the same order in which they have been sent. And finally, data replay. So the data is retrieved by an attacker, and later retransmitted to the same destination. What about availability? The final letter A in the triplet. The data should always be available to the intended party. So any service user must be able to use those services. And so no intentionally provoked outages should take place. So any service provided by a server, provided by a company, must be available 24/7. Another kind of attack which is somewhat outside the triplet, the CIA triplet, is non-repudiation. That means that the sender should not be able to deny that it sent the message. So once the sender has sent the message, then it will be associated to it, with no possibility for the sender to deny that. On the other

hand, also the receiver should not be able to deny that he received the message. Okay, so this is something that binds both the receiver and the sender. Typically, we are more interested in the sender. The sender must not be able to send a message and then tells, and then not recognizing it anyway. But in some cases, we may also be interested in the receiver denying that it has received some message. So no repudiation, which avoids those two situations, provides a proof of the origin of the message. So when it is intended to disable the sender to deny sending the message, then it provides a proof of the origin of the message. We now consider some concrete, some very practical questions. And so actually, what do we wish to protect? We must be careful about understanding exactly what is valuable to us. Before laying out any security plan or any recovery plan or any resilience plan, we must be sure of what we actually intend to protect. And also we must understand the value of what we wish to protect, because stuff of no value is probably not worthwhile to protect. So we must understand what we protect and the value attached to that information of that device. And finally, as a consequence, how much shall we invest in security? Of course, the amount of investment must be proportional to the value we intend to protect. It is worthless to invest a lot of money in protecting something that has actually no value to us. Okay? Or on the other hand, investing very little in protecting what is very valuable to us. So the investment must be strictly related to the value of what we wish to protect. And now let's see some review questions for the second topic. The first one is, what is meant by confidentiality? And the second one is, what is meant by integrity? And finally, third one, what is meant by availability? So we cover all the letters in the CIA triplet: confidentiality, integrity, and availability. And now let's come to the third topic in this introductory class, which is managing security risks. And the first question we have to ask ourselves is, how do we evaluate risk? We must consider at the same time both the frequency of risk events and their impact. So how often those risk events may take place, and also what happens when they take place. Is their impact meaningful, or the impact is very, very low, of no interest? This can be done through a so-called risk matrix. And we have damages. The damages involve, for example, the direct economic loss. So as a consequence of the risk event, we lose some money immediately. But it may damages may also involve some lost revenues. So that means that as a consequence of the or not being able of carrying out our activities, we lose some money. And also we must consider restoration costs. So once the network or our devices are down, we must take them up again. And that means that we have to spend some time and money to perform that restoration. And so that involves some costs. And also the reputational damages. So we must not consider just material damages, but also the fact that once we have been subject to an attack,
then the general public

feels not very secure when accessing our network, our services. And so we have a reputational damage consequent to the fact that we may not be considered as safe, as secure as before the attack. And also some intellectual property rights that are violated. For example, if we hold some material which is protected by IP rights and that material is revealed and so used in violation of some copyright agreement, then we also experience some loss. And finally, some organizational delays. Any attack disrupts our usual activities. So we must take some time to bring all our activities back to the normal level, normal flow. And so there is some delay introduced all through our organization. We must evaluate risks. So we have seen some damage, some kind of damages, but we must estimate. We need to estimate the frequency, or in theoretical terms, the probability of a risk event. And this, of course, may not be easy. So we are not perfectly able to understand whether an attack, maybe even a new attack, will take place once or twice or 10 times in the next year. So we must rely on rough estimates. And this is also because we lack historical data. So we are not even able to predict the frequency of attacks that have taken place in the past, because we do not have enough data in our past. But also we must consider that threats are continually evolving. So even if we were able to have a full history of what has taken place in our network in the past, that is valid just for the past. And we cannot use just straightforwardly for the future, because some attacks may be increasing. So even attacks that we've seen before may become more frequent, but also new attacks that we had never seen, we had never experienced, may be carried out in the future. And of course, we may not be able to forecast those new events, those new risks, those new threats, just by looking at the past. Vulnerabilities. The success of attacks depends on the existence of sweet spots, of vulnerabilities. Of course, if our devices were totally invulnerable, then no attack would be successful. And vulnerabilities are not just bugs to be fixed. So it is not just a straightforward issue, so find a vulnerability and fix it. Because in most cases, vulnerabilities are due to organizational problems or individual behavior. So it is not just a technical issue, it is also a human, a behavioral issue. And of course, in that case, there is not a bug to be fixed. There are behaviors to be changed, okay, malpractices to be changed. Which are the sources of vulnerabilities? For example, we may have a lack of backup. So that means that we have not protected our data by duplicating it and keeping it in a secure place. And so in the case an attack is successful, then we may lose our data. There may be some role management issues. So in that case, that means that there is no certainty about who is responsible for that. So that means taking actions, devising plans, or activating itself in the case of an attack. There also may be some unawareness of risks. So we do not know all the risks that take place, and so we may be unaware that some risks may take place, or even that some risks are taking place. And of course, as I said before, there may be some improper behavior on the side of

our users, of our personnel, our staff. Continuing with the list of possible vulnerability sources, we have configuration errors, which leave some path, some gate open to attackers, and also some lack of education or training. So probably the people in our company and not being properly trained to deal with attacks. Also, even lack of physical security, but it means that our devices are freely accessible from the outside, not just by communication path, but even by physical access. And so let's see the set of review questions for this topic, the final topic. And the first one is, which kind of damages may we experience? The second one, which are the major sources of vulnerabilities? And the third one is, do we experience a lack of historical data? We have come to the end of the third topic, and so we can now review the questions, all the questions we have gone through about the three topics. First question, what is to be protected? So which resources, which devices? And where do vulnerabilities come from? Then, does hacking require coding skills, or it may be carried out, for example, by even non-experts? What is meant by confidentiality? What is meant by integrity? And what is meant by availability? So the three letters making the CIA triplet. Which kind of damages may we experience? And which are the major source of vulnerability? And do we experience a lack of historical data? So that's the end of the review questions. And this is also the end of this class. I remind you that you can always take a look at the material which is hosted on the course web page on the university website. So that's all for now, and see you in the next class. Bye. Thank you for the attention.

0: Three youths from North Africa are taking a walk around Largo di Torre Argentina in the Italian capital. With its Roma-era ruins, the square was one of Rome's most beautiful and located just a few hundred meters from Uninettuno University, where the students are attending engineering courses. Mostafa Kandel is from Egypt, while Salma Kabushi and Ryan Boorhill have come all the way from Morocco. All three are enrolled at the Uninettuno Online University in their respective countries and have been selected to take part in the Uninettuno Erasmus Foreign Exchange Program. The scheme is part of the broader Erasmus program sponsored by the European Union. For computer engineering and cybersecurity, student Kabushi, this is not the first experience of this kind. After a three-month stint as an Erasmus student in Rome last year, the 22-year-old from Rabat didn't hesitate to come back to the city.
1: I had the chance to be here first time, and I didn't hesitate to come here again. And also, studying in Uninettuno is very interesting because there is a new methodology and new strategy of teaching, which was very interesting for me.
0: Kandel, Kabushi, and Boorhill have chosen to live in three different neighborhoods of Rome and develop their own experiences of what the city has to offer. Kandel says this is his first time abroad. The 20-year-old left Cairo last September and will study in Rome until May, something he says he looks forward to as he's learning a new foreign language.

0: forward-looking educational method. When I studied computer architecture in Egypt, we were studying the history of computers and how they were developed. It's not a bad thing, as we could use this knowledge in microcontrollers, but it wasn't the most important thing to learn. We were looking at how computers were made in the 60s and 70s, but when I came to Italy to study the same subject, computer architecture, I saw that they're trying to develop new computers and making them faster. They're looking at the future, while we were stuck in the past, Kandel explains. The Erasmus program offers young people a unique opportunity to grow by socializing and meeting their peers from other countries and cultures, Uninettuno University Dean Maria Amata Garrito says.
1: Sono tanti, tanti elementi che riescono a rendere questo soggiorno in un paese europeo da parte degli studenti di paesi del mondo arabo, lo rendono diverso, ricco, ma ricco non solo perché 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
0: Software engineering student Borhill seconds these thoughts.
2: If you encounter other cultures and you discover oral and moral values of other people, you get into a higher level of open-mindedness, which is overwhelming good.

0: L'Università Telematica Internazionale Uninettuno nasce dal modello Nettuno. 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
1: My name is Devon Vode Eba. I had a record label with my brother. I knew what I wanted to do and I knew that in Nigeria I couldn't find the tools that I needed. So in 2008 I packed my bags, came here to Italy.
2: I'm Noemi. I was born in Rome. I work full time for a company and I'm a computer programmer.
3: I'm Zakaria from Somalia. I'm a refugee who's living in Italy since 2008.
1: In 2015, I became a refugee myself. From 2008 when I left to when I wanted to go back, things had escalated.
2: It's so difficult because my work is a full-time work and I can't go to the lessons.
3: It is not easy. You must work for your own self. You must to survive. A friend told me that there is this possibility to study in Uninettuno, like a scholarship.
1: The scholarship was meant for refugees and asylum seekers. I went through the process and they were very helpful, you know, in taking me through the process step by step.
0: Io credo che la base di ogni cosa deve essere quella di far nascere e crescere le competenze dei cittadini a qualsiasi livello e in qualsiasi parte del mondo. 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Lo studente è al centro del processo.
3: You don't need to come to the university, but you have a possibility that you go from the computer. If you are in difficulty, you can stop and repeat.
2: There are video lessons. I have the professor full-time, when I want and where I want.
1: The lessons are structured in such a way that it is so easy to understand. The lecturers are really, really top-notch, and that I think it's a huge, huge, huge plus.
0: La tecnologia ci sta portando iscritti da 167 paesi, che fa in modo che noi entriamo a conoscerla e produciamo contenuti insieme.

I choose this program, academic program reporting climate change, because it aligns perfectly with my professional mission. Climate change is one of the defining challenges of our time, and I wanted to deepen my understanding of it, not only as a journalist, but also as a communicator who can inspire people on action and understanding.